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Partly cloudy, 56 overnight tonight, a westerly breeze at 10 to 20, partly sunny, still a bit breezy on Wednesday with a high of 68. Wednesday night, partly cloudy, 46, clouds and isolated showers, 56 on Thursday, partly sunny at times, 56 Friday. Rain will end as showers near 50 on Saturday. I'm meteorologist Russ Murley on WRGY, Real Community Radio.

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1: Checking the local temperature here at WRGY FM, it is 70 degrees.

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Here's your latest forecast for the Rangeley Lakes area. We'll enjoy plenty of sunshine today with a high near 74. Westerly breeze increasing to 10 to 20 miles per hour. Partly cloudy, 56 tonight. Partly sunny, 68 tomorrow. Partly cloudy Wednesday night, lows near 46. Isolated showers, 56 on Thursday. Partly sunny at times, mid-50s on Friday. I'm meteorologist Ross Murley on WRGY, Real Community Radio.

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0: everybody. My name is Ron Haynes, and I'm from Rangeley. You know what I do in my spare time? I listen to WRGY. It's one of the most fantastic radio stations in Rangeley. In fact, we're the only one. So tune us in. Stream us live. 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WRGY is the best there is in radio. Bye-bye.
1: 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You're pretty close. 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

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Partly cloudy, 56 overnight tonight, a westerly breeze at 10 to 20, partly sunny, still a bit breezy on Wednesday with a high of 68. Wednesday night, partly cloudy, 46, clouds and isolated showers, 56 on Thursday, partly sunny at times, 56 Friday. Rain will end as showers near 50 on Saturday. I'm meteorologist Russ Murley on WRGY, Real Community Radio.

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that if you scorn me, I'd sing a loser's prayer again. And wish that you were there again to get into my hair again. 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

0: 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Partly sunny skies, 71 this afternoon. West to northwest winds will gust as high as 20 miles per hour. Cloudy tonight with a low of 47. Cloudy with isolated showers, 57 tomorrow. Isolated showers, 41 Thursday night. Afternoon showers, 57 on Friday. Isolated showers, 50 on Saturday. I'm meteorologist Russ Murley on WRGY, Real Community Radio.
1: 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Meals are available for takeout, and delivery can be arranged by calling 864-3986 before 10 in the morning. Thank you, Mike. Please note that menu items are subject to change. Our location being in the old high school where some of you went back in the day at the rear entrance. This is Dean. 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

Most people know this song as La Mer, and in French, La Mer means the sea. Now, this particular record was released in January of 1960. And personally, if you don't mind my saying so, my French never sounded better.

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The Thrift Shop is a place that is shopped by local folks, summer folks, and the ranging friends of the arts searching for costumes and set decorations. The bargains are amazing and the range of goods diverse. Proceeds from the shop support the operating costs of Good Shepherd and contributes to local, national, and international agencies that provide for the poor and the needy of the world. 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Donations may be dropped off at the Undercroft any time during the day or evening. The Thrift Shop is open every Friday and Saturday from 9 a.m. to noon, occasionally being closed for holidays or special occasions. Again, that's the Good Shepherd Thrift Shop, Fridays and Saturdays, 9 to noon. 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
2: 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We are currently at 64 degrees.

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Partly sunny skies, 71 this afternoon. West to northwest winds will gust as high as 20 miles per hour. Cloudy tonight with a low of 47. Cloudy with isolated showers, 57 tomorrow. Isolated showers, 41 Thursday night. Afternoon showers, 57 on Friday. Isolated showers, 50 on Saturday. I'm meteorologist Russ Murley on WRGY Real Community Radio.

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Then, when I'm back at my place, I tune to 90.5 FM WRGY, Real Community Radio. 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

0: was a long and very successful career for Frankie Valli. He was the lead singer for the Four Seasons starting in 1953 and then went solo in 1965 for about 2 years. He returned to the group for 6 years and then went solo again in 1974. Before he went solo the first time, the Four Seasons scored the number 8 hit of the year in 1965 with Let's Hang On.
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Shortly after forming as a group in 1958, Little Anthony and the Imperials released their first single, and it quickly went to the top five on both the pop and R&B charts. But it took another 8 years before they were able to reach the top 10 again with Going Out of My Head. Here's their biggest hit, their first release from 1958, Tears on My Pillow.

0: This WRGY weather update is brought to you by the Rangeley Lakes Heritage Trust, working to sustain the ecological, economic, and social vitality of the Rangeley region by conserving, restoring, and stewarding our incredible landscape for present and future generations. Partly sunny skies, 71 this afternoon, west to northwest winds, August as high as 20 miles per hour. Cloudy tonight with a low of 47. Cloudy with isolated showers, 57 tomorrow. Isolated showers, 41 Thursday night. Afternoon showers, 57 on Friday. Isolated showers, 50 on Saturday. I'm meteorologist Russ Murley on WRGY Real Community Radio.
1: 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Happy Memorial Day. 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Everyone is invited to come on down to enjoy April's home cooking between the hours of 11 in the morning till 1 in the afternoon. Enjoy your midday meal in a welcoming atmosphere for just an $8 donation, which includes a bottle of water or a chilled cup of juice. Meals are available for takeout, and delivery can be arranged by calling 864-3986 before 10 in the morning. Thank you, Mike. Please note that menu items are subject to change. Our location being in the old high school where some of you went back in the day at the rear entrance. This is Dean. Keep listening to WRGY for more tasty treats.

albums and albums in the early 50s. One of her biggest hits, selling over a million copies, was her 1952 recording of Wheel of Fortune.

The other day, I walked past a bar with my brook trout, loon, and moose friend when all of a sudden we saw a fawn walk into the bar. Go figure, it hit its head and slipped on the ice, to which I responded with, "Oh dear, glad it wasn't me this time." And that's how WRGY introduced their new fawn underwriting tier level. WRGY now has 4 different underwriting tier levels, which means there's something to fit your business goals no matter the size. For more information on how to sign up your business or upgrade your current level, contact iris@wrgy.org. 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

0: Leslie Gore had an immediate hit as a teenager with her very first recording, one that Quincy Jones and Gore selected out of about 200 possible choices. It's My Party soared to number one in 1963 for Leslie Gore. She had one other hit, You Don't Own Me, that went to number two the next year, and after that, her career was all downhill. She stopped recording in 1967. Then, in the year 2000, 33 years later, she returned to recording, landing some songs on the TV show CSI Miami.
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2: Checking the local temperature right now. We're at 68 degrees. 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

Gladys Knight and the Pips recorded Heard It Through the Grapevine in 1967, and it reached number two on the popular music charts. Both Smokey Robinson and Marvin Gaye had actually recorded the song before Gladys Knight did. Smokey's version wasn't released, and when Gladys's version became so popular, Marvin Gaye was reluctant to release his version, but he finally agreed. Heard It Through the Grapevine was the only song in the rock era to be in the top 10 2 years in a row. Marvin Gaye's recording sold over 2 million copies and was the number two song of the year in 1968.

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1: 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Thank you, Hanson's Well Drilling, for sponsoring this hour of singer-songwriter favorites.

WRGY weather update is brought to you by the Rangeley Lakes Heritage Trust, working to sustain the ecological, economic, and social vitality of the Rangeley region by conserving, restoring, and stewarding our incredible landscape for present and future generations. Partly sunny skies, 71 this afternoon. West to northwest winds will gust as high as 20 miles per hour. Cloudy tonight with a low of 47. Cloudy with isolated showers, 57 tomorrow. Isolated showers, 41 Thursday night. Afternoon showers, 57 on Friday. Isolated showers, 50 on Saturday. I'm meteorologist Russ Murley on WRGY Real Community Radio.

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Thank you to the following businesses for going above and beyond and keeping 90.5 FM on the airwaves. This call's for you. 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
1: Checking the local temperature right now, we're at 68 degrees. 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

0: 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Partly sunny skies, 71 this afternoon, west to northwest winds, August as high as 20 miles per hour. Cloudy tonight with a low of 47. Cloudy with isolated showers, 57 tomorrow. Isolated showers, 41 Thursday night. Afternoon showers, 57 on Friday. Isolated showers, 50 on Saturday. I'm meteorologist Russ Murley on WRGY Real Community Radio.
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hill. Now he's sitting at a table with his lawyer over his will, cause he's ill. The kids don't call, they're waiting on the man to die. He's gonna leave them all a little something, but they're gonna be real surprised. There's a

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Here's your latest forecast for the Rangeley Lakes area. Cloudy skies tonight. We're down to 47 degrees. Wind to be light and variable. It's cloudy with just a slight chance of showers on Thursday, a high of 57. Isolated showers continue Thursday night, 41. Showers become more organized, 57 on Friday. Isolated showers, 50 on Saturday. Partly sunny, upper 50s on Sunday. I'm meteorologist Russ Murley on WRGY, Real Community Radio.

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1: 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It is 70 degrees.
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1: All right, ladies and gentlemen, rock and roll. You're listening to the Record Highs Hour with Randy B, and we are coming at you live from beautiful downtown Rangeley, Maine. Let's get things kicked off here with a Beach Boys cover from Rivers Cuomo. Dig it.

Strokes, that tune, that record, and that tune really takes me back somewhere. Actually, Queens of the Stone Age before that, from the late 90s, that takes me somewhere too. Great stuff, man. Great stuff. Queens of the Stone Age, Give the Mule What He Wants, and the Strokes was Someday, off the Strokes debut. Let's continue the rock. Here's some King Tough.

more music for a lazy Wednesday afternoon. That's a tune by the Sharp Pins called Talking to Your Sleep. And before that was a group called Being Dead. I don't know where they come up with this stuff. But yeah, as usual, thanks for listening to the show, because I sift through mountains of garbage out there to skim the top for you with the good stuff. Some Tom Petty.

a group called Mapache. Great, like, 70s country-sounding tune there. Great stuff. Reflecting Everything is the name of it. Before that was some Kathy Heideman with just a tune called Bob. If you're named Bob, that song's for you out there. Freestyle block. Here's some Giant Sand.

It's a good one. Jeff Tweedy with a little tune, little ditty there called Don't Forget. And of course, before that was the great Morrissey, The Lazy Sunbathers. I always get a kick out of that tune. It's good stuff. So I don't get complaints at all, actually. That's a lie. I don't get complaints at all, but I will play some happier stuff.

I'm not sure New Order is considered upbeat, but hey, I'm doing my best over here. All right. Yeah. Ladies and gentlemen, it is said with a tear in my eye that we reached the bottom of the hour and sincerely hope everybody's enjoyed the show today. But fear not. We got a nice big block of some great country tunes here. We got some Red Stick Ramblers, Loretta Lynn, Johnny Cash, and a little bit of Billy Bragg. See you next Wednesday. We'll do it all over again. Thanks for listening. And until then, adios.

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Yeah.

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Yeah, hey, yeah, hey, yeah, hey. 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I have to say that I've been blessed. Not bad for this old Kentucky girl, I guess. Yeah, hey, yeah, hey, yeah, hey.

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1: Here's your latest forecast for the Rangeley Lakes area. Cloudy skies tonight. We're down to 47 degrees. Wind to be light and variable. It's cloudy with just a slight chance of showers on Thursday. A high of 57. Isolated showers continue Thursday night. 41. Showers become more organized. 57 on Friday. Isolated showers. 50 on Saturday. Partly sunny. Upper 50s on Sunday. I'm meteorologist Russ Murley on WRGY Real Community Radio.
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3: It's Producer Week on World Cafe, celebrating the folks who work behind the scenes to shape the music you love and sometimes make it themselves. Kate LeBon has produced for artists like Wilco and St. Vincent, and last year she released her own seventh studio album, Michelangelo Dying. After going through a painful breakup, Kate LeBon was wary of making a heartbreak album, but eventually she realized that by avoiding making music about it, she was also sidestepping her own emotions.
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3: 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I'm Raina Duras. 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Here's Phosphorescent. Nothing was stolen. Love me foolishly.

This is an Encore World Cafe. I'm Raina Duras. All week long, we're celebrating the artists who are often behind the scenes of your favorite albums, the ones who shape the sounds and get the best performances out of musicians. It's Producer Week. Now, many of those producers also make their own music, too, like Kate LeBon. She came by the cafe earlier this year to talk about producing and about her 2025 album, Michelangelo Dying. Enjoy. Heartbreak has inspired a lot of music. Countless songs and records are devoted to the subject. It's not easy to find something new to say about it. And that's part of the reason Welsh artist Kate LeBon didn't want to write about her own. Today, Kate LeBon is on the show, and she'll talk about what finally convinced her she needed to write about heartache, and how she avoided cliche and dug into art for inspiration for her new album, Michelangelo Dying. LeBon, who you may also know for her work producing for artists like Wilco, Kurt Vile, and Dry Cleaning, also performs songs from the new album live, and talks about what it was like getting to feature one of her heroes, John Cale, on one of her new tracks. Our conversation is in just a moment, but first, Kate LeBon performing Jerome from Michelangelo Dying, live for World Cafe.

0: Live for World Cafe, Kate Lavon performing Jerome from her latest album, Michelangelo Dying. I'm Raina Duras talking to Kate Lavon today. Welcome to the World Cafe.
1: Hi, thank you for having me and the band. Yeah.
0: So happy to have you. It sounds incredible. I know you were working on like a totally different album before you made this one.
1: Yeah.
0: Could you talk to us a little bit about the headspace you were in when you began working on Michelangelo Dying?
1: Yeah, you know, I was kind of very in the throes of, you know, real heartache, which is quite a discombobulating state to be in, you know, and I thought, you know, I need to concentrate on something else. I want to make a record, and I really didn't want to make a record about heartache. It was, you know, felt like such a cliche, and I wanted to do something, you know, sidestep it and do something different. But I think it got to a point where I realized that, you know, you're not really sidestepping it. I was just carrying it with me. And when I'd get into this, you know, that lovely state when you're making something where you're not watching yourself anymore, it would always veer towards, you know, this kind of heartache. So I decided to just kind of roll my sleeves up and look it in the eye and I guess use the record as a way to kind of examine and experience and put it down, you know.
0: And like engage with
1: Yeah, I, you know, didn't have to sidestep it. I could just leave it.
0: How does making music help you work through things? Is it always something you've used that way?
1: Yeah, I mean, I think so. You know, life is bizarro. And so, you know, having something that you can experience it through is very, therapeutic for me, I suppose, yeah.
0: In my experience, and I would guess many people's, when you go through a hard breakup, it can feel like nobody can understand it. Like you're the only person who's ever experienced these feelings, even though it's a universal thing.
1: Yeah, absolutely. Yeah.
0: And it can feel really impossible to explain and impossible to get other people to like, you don't feel what I'm feeling. You don't know.
1: Yeah.
0: You mentioned trying to avoid cliche. How did you approach writing about this sort of universal thing without falling into cliche?
1: Yeah, I think I just wrote about it in real time and just embraced everything that was coming up as it was coming up, you know. There's no narrative. There's no, you know, it's not like I come to any kind of conclusion about anything because I don't know if that really, you know, that's kind of quite boring for me, you know. But it's, yeah, it's me experiencing it in real time and just allowing, you know, there's a lot of repetition, there's a lot of discombobulation, I think. There's a lot of, just trying to kind of really capture that kind of, I mean, it's wild, isn't it? It's a wild thing to experience.
0: Yeah, I mean, discombobulation and repetition are two things I feel feel when that happens.
1: Yeah, you know, so it all becomes a bit of an echo chamber, doesn't it? And, you know, so it's really just trying to capture that atmosphere of the wild ride that is heartache. Yeah.
0: We're going to talk a bit more about actually making the album in a minute. I'm speaking with Kate Lavon today on World Cafe. We're going to hear another live song first, though. Is It Worth It? Happy Birthday from Kate Lavon live for World Cafe.

0: A live performance from Kate LeBon on World Cafe. That was Is It Worth It? Happy Birthday from her latest album, Michelangelo Dying. I'm Raina Duras. Kate LeBon is my guest today. I know that the performance installation art of an artist named Colette Lumiere was a big influence for you and something that helped you hone in on what you wanted this album to sound like, and particularly her piece, Real Dream. And I was wondering, for people who've never seen it, if you could quickly describe what Real Dream looks like.
1: Yeah, I mean, it's a woman, a naked woman lying in a beautifully ornate room. You know, it's kind of magical, fantastical kind of drapes and fabric, you know, which she uses in a lot of her work. And there's a mirror, and the woman is, to me, at peace, you know, and it feels like she's been able to put something down. It feels like she's resting, you know, that's what I took from it. And so, you know, when I work with Sam Akuja, who I've worked with for years and co-produces with me, you know, when you're starting to make something, you want to be free to follow your instincts, you know. But you also need a kind of map of sorts, I think, you know. So I showed it to him and I said, you know, I really want a record that kind of almost sounds like this looks and this feels. And you know, he's a very emotional and curious and brilliant, creative human. So that was something that we just kept coming back to and understood collectively and individually as well. And so it served as a, you know, a map that wasn't restrictive, but it was emotive to the both of us.
0: Right. If you're listening and you've never seen Real Dream before, I recommend you Google it and take a look because it really does. And it does, the record, it sounds like the picture. Like once I looked at it, I was like, it makes resting and sleep just seem so profoundly calm and beautiful. And it almost, not indulgent is maybe the wrong word, but decadent in some way.
1: Decadent, yeah. And I think, yeah, there's some... there's something very, you know, again, a woman being able to put something down is, you know, important. I feel like we carry so much and hold so much up for other people to enjoy their days.
0: 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She performs another new song live right after the break here on World Cafe.

0: 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I'm Joe.
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2: Welcome back to World Cafe. I'm Raina Duras, and today my guest is Kate LeBon, whose latest album is Michelangelo Dying. Here she is performing a song from it called About Time, live for World Cafe.

0: About Time, performed live by my guest today, Kate LeBon for World Cafe. I'm Raina Duris. Kate, your name comes up a lot on this show when I'm talking about or to lots of the artists that we've had on, whether it's St. Vincent or Kurt Weill or Jeff Tweedy or Horse Girl. Is there anything that you can pinpoint that you've learned from working with other people that you were able to apply on this album?
1: I think any session you work on, even if they're, you know, whatever the experience is, it's, you know, as long as you listen and you stay porous to what's going on, then you will continue, you know, to evolve, I think. You've listed some incredible people that I've worked with, and I've taken so much from each of them, you know. I think it would be impossible to spend as much time as I did with, you know, someone as incredible as Jeff Tweedy and not learn, a wealth of things, not just about music, but about, you know, loyalty and love and friendship. And so it's about staying curious and porous and,
0: If you're just joining us, I'm speaking with Kate LeBon on World Cafe today. Another person that you've worked with and someone who appears on this album is John Cale on the song Ride. Mm-hmm. Why was John Cale the right person for this track?
1: I love John Cale. I love the Velvet Underground, but John Cale's body of work and his attitude and, again, that kind of, you know, forward-facing curiosity. He's always kind of switching things up but in a way that still feels really authentic, you know. And I think on that song, you know, that I felt like it needed some kind of gravitas that was haunting. And I don't think you get, I don't think there is a voice that has the gravitas that John Cale's voice has, you know. It's, I love him. Yeah.
0: This is Kate LeBon with John Cale, Ride.

0: From her new album, Michelangelo Dying, Kate LeBond with Ride, featuring vocals from John Cale. I want to talk to you, Kate, about the idea of equanimity. Mm-hmm. This is a word that I've noticed come up sometimes mm-hmm. when you're talking about this album. And, equanimity is a sense of mental calmness, stability in the face of pain and of stress. Was that something that you were searching for when you started making Michelangelo Dying?
1: I don't know if I was searching for it, but I certainly needed to employ it. And employing it allowed things to come up and come out and without suppression, you know, which I think is healthier to let things just come out, you know, again, so you can put them down. And so to kind of not label things good or bad and for them just to be things, thoughts, feelings, and, you know, be able to observe them, I think was how I was kind of able to let things be very emotional and very personal and not try and choke it.
0: My guest today is Kate LeBond on World Cafe. We're hearing you perform songs live today. How did you think about the live performance mm-hmm. aspect of this and doing something that was emotional in mm-hmm. front of an audience?
1: Yeah, I mean, with any record, I suppose, you know, you make it in private, you know, and I don't really have a repeatable process, but I know the conditions that I want for myself when I'm making something, which is usually to just remove myself from as much outside influence as possible, you know. So it does become this very private world.
0: Yeah.
1: And then all of a sudden, I think as soon as you sign it off and you send it to the label or whatever, it's
0: right.
1: It's kind of no longer yours. And so I think in that period, I tend to totally reject it. And then it comes to the performing of it live, which is, you know, very outward facing. And so I think it requires that kind of time away from it where I fully kind of reject it and to understand it differently so that you know, it's not only outward facing, but you're performing it. And it's a different energy. It's a different, you know, you're looking for purchase on different things. And I think as well, you know, it's, you know, the process of making the record was very healing. And so I was looking at it from a different headspace as well, you know. I find it a really challenging but rewarding process to kind of find a way to perform something that was very
0: personal.
1: Yeah, personal, and kind of came out in this really kind of stream of consciousness, kind of real time, almost like a diary of sorts. And so it's things that maybe, even though I was writing them, that maybe I missed the importance of in that time, you know, I kind of understand them differently now.
0: We're going to hear one more live song from you. This is Kate LeBond, Heaven Is No Feeling, live for World Cafe.

0: Kate Lavon performing Heaven Is No Feeling live for World Cafe. That song is on her new album, Michelangelo Dying. Kate Lavon has been my guest today. Thank you so much for being here.
1: Oh, thank you. It's been so lovely. Thank you.
0: Thank you. I'm Raina Duras, back in a moment with more World Cafe.

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1: Before the break here on World Cafe, you heard a conversation and performance from Kate LeBon. We revisited that for Producer Week this week on the Cafe. And now that you've heard her talk about her own music and heard some of her solo work, here are a few songs Kate LeBon has worked on for other people. First up, Wilco, Meant to Be.

0: Courtney Barnett, one thing at a time, finishing off this hour of World Cafe. Thank you again to Kate LaVon for being on the show today, and to World Cafe producer Miguel Perez for his work on that session. And to our affiliates across the country, big shout out to you for bringing this music and these conversations all across the nation. We produce this show at WXPN at the University of Pennsylvania in Philadelphia. I'm Raina Durres. 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

latest forecast for the Rangeley Lakes area. Cloudy skies tonight. We're down to 47 degrees. Wind to be light and variable. It's cloudy with just a slight chance of showers on Thursday, a high of 57. Isolated showers continue Thursday night, 41. Showers become more organized, 57 on Friday. Isolated showers, 50 on Saturday. Partly sunny, upper 50s on Sunday. I'm meteorologist Russ Murley on WRGY, Real Community Radio.

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0: All right, we're going to go to our first contestant, Krista. Let's see what she put down for this week's episode. Krista, go ahead.
1: What is WRGY and the Cover Girls?
0: I'm sorry, that is incorrect. Let's see what Peg has to say. She wrote down, what is games? Yes!
1: Oh, what did she wager? Only zero. She didn't wager anything.
0: So. Your mother, Trebek! Welcome to
1: Cover Girls,
0: this week's episode. Of course, we're talking about games. Why? We don't know.
1: Who knows?
0: Well, we do kind of know.
1: I mean, what a big part of my life, games.
0: games all the time, man.
1: I mean, my mom loved games. My family, we always had game night. It's just games.
0: We had games under our couch like you wouldn't believe.
1: Oh,
0: like,
1: yeah.
0: 75 board games just shoved under the couch. That's where we kept them all, under the couch.
1: Really?
0: Yeah. There was like a, whatever that is, 3-inch space. It was perfect.
1: Put all the games
0: down
1: there.
0: Shove all the games underneath there.
1: All the missing pieces in the couch.
0: Yeah, exactly. In the couch. So that's what we're talking about this week. Games. It'll be super fun.
1: Oh, yeah. We got all kinds of different subjects here. And, you know, how do you feel? Are you a competitive person in games?
0: I'm saying no.
1: But her face is saying yes.
0: But Matt and Juno are like waiting. They're just sitting there like, yes. I don't like losing.
1: Nobody likes losing. I mean,
0: I'm a loser. I don't like losing, and I've actually cried over Monopoly before.
1: Thrown the board.
0: Oh, I want to so bad. One time I remember playing with Juno and Matt, and they were crushing me. And I was like, you know what, guys, this is just not any fun. And I think I went upstairs and cried. As an adult.
1: I think that people can all relate. I think there are some really competitive people out there. And, you know, I think I used to be more competitive. Now I've kind of just given up.
0: I'm so mellowed out. Anyway, we're going to get all into that. Yeah. Let's get going with our first song.
1: Yeah.
0: This song is called Games People Play. It's a kind of a country song originally done by, who was it? Joe South in 1968. There are about 10,000 covers of this song. Mm. But the one we're going to play, that we chose to play for you today, is from a really great hair band from the 80s called Tesla. Yeah. And this song is called Games People Play. I might have said that already. Tesla did it in 1991. George South did it in 1968. Let's take a listen and let's just play it. Let's play it.

0: are you seem to be dazed. You didn't expect me to throw that through there, huh?
1: It's not that, but you can't expect me to do it nervous, not okay?
0: Well, now, Roy, there's no reason for you to be nervous.
1: Okay.
0: I wasn't nervous. I threw it through there. Of course, I don't have that car at stake either.
1: I'm wearing the car if I throw it through there.
0: Just a moment. He has an interesting question. What was it?
1: Do I win the car if I throw the ball through?
0: Not necessarily, no. Yes, of course you do, Roy. That's the whole idea. All you have to do is throw that little old ball through that great big circle, and we'll give you that car.
1: Big circle?
0: What?
1: Oh, man.
0: Here he is, ladies and gentlemen. Now, wait a minute. Roy has another question. What?
1: I don't know. I get the feeling I'm dreaming this or something.
0: No, you're not dreaming now, Roy.
2: That is pure magic right there. That was Bob Barker. And The Price is Right.
3: Yes.
2: And that guy just won a car.
3: What, like, a staple of my childhood.
2: Oh, you don't even know. Oh. I swear, it's like between, you know, Bob Barker being my surrogate dad and Mike Brady and,
3: yeah,
2: and Carol Brady. Oh, I remember myself in the summer. They always came on at 11 o'clock from an 11 to 12. And it would be a ham Italian from Bowles Market and a bag of Humpty Dumpty barbecue potato chips and me and my best friend and her brother and my brother and
3: same.
2: Price is Right, baby.
3: Me, Kate, and Elora, right after swimming, we'd get all ready. We'd have English muffin pizzas at the Country Club Inn for 11 o'clock for Price is Right every day in the summer. It was like staple.
2: Yeah, it was awesome.
3: We loved it.
2: And so I love Price is Right. It's so joyful, actually. You can watch the reruns on... You can find them. Go online, search them out. They're just so... I find them to be so uplifting
3: and
2: fun.
3: Hey, Peg.
2: What?
3: Deal or no deal?
2: No deal! Deal or no deal?
3: If you haven't got it, we're talking about game shows.
2: We're talking about game shows. You're listening to WRGY, Real Community Radio. I'm Peg.
3: And I'm Krista.
2: And lucky you get to tune into this show. We are not live. We're live. We're recording live. So,
3: yeah, so
2: what you get is what you get. So.
3: No need to honk.
2: No, or you can. You can honk and wave, I guess.
3: But we won't be there.
2: It's not going to be live. Anyway, thanks for tuning in, and thanks to all our loyal listeners who stick around and tune in. We appreciate you always, and we appreciate WRGY, 90.5 FM Real Community Radio. Okay.
3: So not only the 11 o'clock for Price is Right during the summer, but what about every night after dinner? What would you watch?
2: Well, it was The Wheel and Jeopardy, of course.
3: The Wheel. That's a nice calling it The Wheel.
2: I do call it The Wheel. Everybody knows it's The Wheel.
3: It is.
2: So, yeah, Wheel of Fortune, obviously.
3: Mm-hmm.
2: That was great. I loved it when it was Pat Sajak. It's now, what's his name?
3: Vanna White.
2: And Vanna White is still on it. Mm-hmm. She's still going strong. She's like in her late 70s, I think. And I was okay if I missed a little bit of The Wheel. I didn't like missing Jeopardy. I love Jeopardy.
3: Mm.
2: And what's his name? Alex Trebek.
3: What a legend.
2: He was a legend.
3: Yeah.
2: And he actually was the host on one of my other favorite game shows on television, which was called Classic Concentration. I don't know if you've ever seen it, but you had to match squares.
3: Oh, like concentration. Yeah.
2: And then it would reveal a picture and you'd have to solve that picture.
3: Oh.
2: And if you did, you got a chance to match a bunch of numbers to win a car. Anyway,
3: you won a car.
2: Alex Trebek was so good. He's so great. I love him so much as a game show host.
3: Hopefully in the future we have a little dreamer who wants to be on Jeopardy. Juno.
2: Little Junie.
3: She told me that was
2: Juno
3: her dream.
2: Jeopardy.
3: And that's my dream, is to have Juno on Jeopardy.
2: I wish she would.
3: And she can mention Cover Girls.
2: Of course. What is Cover Girls? What if that was her answer the whole time? That was just her, like, she went on there and
3: we're gonna have to pay her big bucks.
2: They might get mad.
3: She would be so
2: her
3: good,
2: button
3: though.
2: All of a sudden wouldn't work.
3: You are going to be a great contestant someday.
2: Yeah, Juno, get on there. Apply. Let's go.
3: If there was one game show that you could be on, what would it be?
2: I don't know. I would have loved to have been on Price is Right when Bob Barker was alive and there. And I think he's dead.
3: Yeah, he is.
2: Is he?
3: Yeah.
2: I would have loved to have been on Price is Right back then in the 70s, if I could zoom back. I think if I were to choose, I would choose... I would choose one of my other favorites is $25,000 Pyramid.
3: Oh, yeah.
2: Yes, that was one of my favorite shows. You have to get the person to guess a word. So you can, like,
3: you can describe it,
2: and then you just have to get them to guess the word. Mm-hmm. And I think I would have been really good at that. That was one of my favorites. So, I don't know. I think I'd want to be on Classic Concentration with Alex Trebek, though. I'd have to go back in time.
3: I like those answers.
2: Yeah. What about you?
3: I don't know. I think I could... Deal or No Deal.
2: I can see you on Deal or No Deal. Thinking you had the $1 million in your case.
3: Deal or No Deal.
2: $75.
3: I also think it'd be fun to get my family together and get on Family Feud.
2: Oh, see, I think it would be fun to have Family Feud here in Rangeley.
3: Yeah.
2: Like, Rangeley Feud.
3: Yeah.
2: You could get all the businesses to go. You have it right here on the stage. Get all the businesses together.
3: There's a lot of Family Feuding around here.
2: And Pat Sajak. I'm not Pat Sajak. Richard Dawson, who used to kiss all the girls. Yes. People were creeped out by that. But I thought it was sweet and endearing.
3: Yeah, especially he if ended you were up one of the girls.
2: Marrying one of his contestants. Yeah. I know we talked about that on our Thanksgiving show. But anyway, yes. Games.
3: They are fun to rewatch, too, like you said. And they're fun. They're funny. And they bring a lot of joy. And it's just, you know, some
2: they
3: hilarious
2: They make you laugh
3: answers.
2: And... Like, I feel like the majority of the crowd just wants you to win. They're not even playing. They just want you to win so bad. And that is like, I don't know why they started. Maybe it was just a matter of like lifting people up and people want to be lifted up. And I feel like if you were piping this into like subway stations and bus, but like public transportation and out on the street, we'd be a lot happier place.
3: I'd be happier if I won a car.
2: You might get down a little if everybody's winning cars.
3: I really remember as a kid wanting to spin that wheel, the Price is Right.
2: I want to know what that feels like.
3: No, the Price is Right wheel over the Wheel of Fortune wheel.
2: I was always worried that I wouldn't be able to lean over far enough to spin the wheel on Wheel of Fortune. I'd fall into the pit. But that wheel on Price is Right, I always wanted to.
3: Oh, me too.
2: I always like, wanted to
3: just,
2: spin.
3: They should just have an exhibit where you can go and spin that wheel.
2: It must be somewhere. Yeah. Where is it?
3: We'll find it. But this song is fitting for that.
2: Oh, yeah. What is this one?
3: We got Spinning Wheel.
2: Ooh, yeah.
3: This was originally done by Blood, Sweat, and Tears back in 1969. And we got, who covered it the same year?
2: Peggy Lee. That's me.
3: She took it, didn't even wait a whole year, and was like, I'm taking this song.
2: Get out of here.
3: It's my turn.
2: Let me spin that wheel.
3: No wonder you were named after her.
2: Go get her.
3: All right, let's listen in.

0: spinning wheel.
1: Ooh.
2: Welcome back.
1: Yeah, welcome back. And let's talk about, like, kids' games and lawn games and...
2: And outdoor games.
1: Outdoor games. Because I mean, Capture the Flag at the Country Club Inn was, like, the biggest deal ever as a kid. I mean, we had... We always used, like, two pillows, and you'd cut the end down in half. Mm. And I remember there'd be times... One time we hid the pillow in... Someone put it in the fireplace, and then my mom went to go start a fire.
2: Oh, no.
1: And we lit the pillow on fire.
2: Oh, no.
1: We got in trouble for that. Yeah. But it was
2: Did
1: awesome.
2: Did you play it inside?
1: Oh, yeah, because we had all the rooms and everything. It was when the inn was closed.
2: Oh, wow.
1: Or the guests weren't there.
2: I can't even imagine playing Capture the Flag inside.
1: It was crazy. It was cool. I mean, we could go in and outside, too. Like, it was,
2: That's
1: like,
2: really
1: all around
2: funny.
1: The inn. It was,
2: That's awesome.
1: It was fun. I'm sure my parents weren't a fan of it. But, and then, like, another one, hide and seek.
2: That was huge,
1: sardines.
2: Obviously. Sardines is the one, I don't know if all of you remember these, but sardines was the sort of reverse of hide and seek.
1: Yes.
2: So...
1: that was a big
2: one. One person hid,
1: mm-hmm.
2: and then everybody went to find that person. And once you found the person, you had to hide with them.
1: Yeah.
2: So then you could have like 11 people hiding in the bush.
1: And then if you don't find those 11 people, you are not good at the game.
2: No. Oh, and that, you know what? That just totally reminded me of a terrible game that I was not good at. And I feel like I nearly drowned every time we played it. Marco Polo.
1: Oh, we played a lot of pool games at the country club.
2: God.
1: I mean, oh man. Sharks and Minnows with Nikki and Sarah
2: so bad.
1: And Laura. Oh yeah, we had some days of...
2: I cheated on
1: surprised
2: Marco Polo,
1: we didn't.
2: But I couldn't get anyone, even cheating. I could have just been had my eyes open and they'd swim away from me.
1: Yeah, so many fun games outside. And
2: Hide and Shriek was another one we played, and that one was played at nighttime when it was pitch dark out.
1: Mm.
2: But it was super fun because you literally could lay down in plain sight if you were laying in a shadow.
1: Oh, yeah.
2: So, like, you'd lay there, you just wouldn't move, and they'd walk right by
1: mm-hmm.
2: you.
1: I remember.
2: It was so much fun.
1: And then you had all the playground games like, freeze tag and...
2: yes.
1: We were talking about that earlier. And
2: freeze tag, TV tag.
1: We got the Red Rover game was huge when I was in middle school, and then it got taken away from us.
2: Shut it down.
1: Because
2: Someone hit somebody else.
1: Yeah.
2: It's all
1: over.
2: Fun and games. Until somebody loses an eye.
1: Yeah.
2: It's so true. Oh, it's so funny. Yeah.
1: And then like picking kids for games too.
2: Oh, the worst.
1: I was always picked first.
2: I'm sure. Well, you were tall and strong.
1: And big.
2: And like defense.
1: Yes, defense.
2: Defense. No. Me, I was like short and like puny. Like, I guess we'll take Peg. She's a good for a laugh.
1: She never wins at Marco Polo. Oh, that reminds me. You know, I feel like I've hit the jackpot with you when I've picked you as a co-host. Like,
2: oh, you're welcome.
1: Like, number one person I could have ever picked.
2: Aww.
1: But we've also paired up for another sport game.
2: What?
1: Cornhole.
2: Oh,
1: and
2: no.
1: You are the worst choice.
2: I am actually, I'm really, really super sorry about that.
1: Yeah, thank you for the apology.
2: It is, I can tell you what, I am so bad at throwing anything.
1: Yeah, you better watch your eyes.
2: It just, I have no idea where it's going.
1: It's entertaining.
2: And I consider myself actually fairly athletic.
1: Yeah, you're a great golfer.
2: I'm like, I was a skater and a gymnast
1: yeah.
2: and all of that. I cannot throw a ball. I cannot throw a bean. I toss a thing. I'll go to toss it and it'll end up like in the tree
1: in
2: or
1: the
2: like
1: lake.
2: Behind me in somebody's plate of potato salad. Like, no yeah. idea where it's going.
1: Yeah.
2: But, oh, there's Matt.
1: Honker.
2: I love it.
1: Yeah.
2: And I'm sorry about that, but you're really kind. She lets me play like one game and then she's like, okay, yeah, I don't think I'm going to play anymore. And then so I'm like, okay, I'll go get another hot dog. And I go over and the next thing I know, she's like got some like awesome cornhole player. And she like waves at me, looks over and like, oh, sorry. No, he asked me to play. Sorry. Just this one round.
1: Cornhole's wicked fun. And if you got the right partner.
2: Frisbee. Oh, I like that Frisbee disc, that disc game where you try to get a can jam. Yeah.
1: All those fun lawn games for the summer coming up. So hope you get all your games ready. Croquet and horseshoes.
2: Yeah.
1: So much fun to be had outside.
2: And the other thing I love too, like when we were kids and we were picking who was it.
1: Oh, yeah.
2: That was a big deal. And what song we used to pick who was it was also a big deal. So, like, we had the standards, like, 1 potato, 2 potato, 3 potato, 4, 5 potato, 6 potato, 7 potato, more. Mm-hmm. And then you were out. And then there was engine, number 9, going down Chicago line. If the train goes off the track, do you want your money back? Yes or no?
1: Yes.
2: Y-E-S spells yes, and you shall not be it. And then you're out.
1: All right, I'm out of here.
2: bubblegum, in a dish. How many pieces do you wish?
1: Oh, 4.
2: F-O-U-R spells 4, and you shall not be it. And that took like, it probably took like 20 minutes of our recess just figuring out who was going to be it or not. And then like, Devery said this today, and I didn't say anything because I didn't want to give away what our episode was, but we were looking for Gus to run off on our walk, and she was like, oh, okay, Gus, ollie, ollie, income free. I was like, that's really weird that you said that.
1: Oh, weird, not weird.
2: Weird, not weird. Anywho,
1: I think it's time for a song.
2: What do we got?
1: We, well, in the old hide and seek fashion, we got, what do you start with?
2: Ready or not, here I come.
1: Yeah, and this version, take it away. Who's singing this?
2: Ready or not, here I come. This is originally done by the Delfonics, who I love, in 1968. This one is done by the Jackson 5 in 1970. Ready or not, here I come.

0: ready or not, here I come.
1: Mm.
0: Ollie, Ollie, and Cupfree.
2: No deal.
0: No deal. Anywho, we're talking games. 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And this episode is brought to you every week. I can't say this episode. Every episode of Cover Girls is brought to you now by our very own Tina Falasco of Rangeley, who is one of Rangeley's finest masseuses in town.
1: Yes, go book a massage with Tina.
0: She'll get into that deep tissue.
1: Yeah.
0: Woo.
1: We thank you for sponsoring our show, Tina.
0: Yeah, thank you, Tina, every week. And thank you, WRGY. And you can stream us at WRGY.org, or you can Alexa us.
1: Yeah.
0: I'm starting to use Alexa us as a Google us.
1: Verb.
0: You can Google us.
1: Yeah, Google us.
0: You can Substack
1: you
0: us.
1: You can send the pigeons.
0: However you want to do it.
1: However you want to find us.
0: Yeah, we're here. Okay. So
1: what's
0: that
1: our
0: was
1: next
0: fun.
1: Game.
0: So the more fun games. Long time we've been using these things, the deck of 52 cards.
1: What's your favorite card?
0: Oh, my favorite card?
1: Yeah.
0: Oh, I love that. I don't know if I've ever even thought of
1: that.
0: Oh,
1: really?
0: I don't know that I have a favorite card. Do you?
1: Yeah, I've always loved
0: the Ace of Hearts.
1: I was going to say the Ace of Spades, but is that cliche?
0: Kind of.
1: But it's just the most dominant card.
0: It's awesome, huh?
1: Mm-hmm.
0: One.
1: Yeah, like
0: singular,
1: I feel like,
0: sensation. I don't know. I would have picked a queen for myself.
1: Yeah,
0: right?
1: Well, you are the queen.
0: I am the queen.
1: Card games,
0: queen of clubs.
1: They've been around forever.
0: Of course they have. Do you have a favorite card game?
1: Well, I think I just feel like Rummy just feels like home to me. I've like spent so much of my like younger years, even in traveling and playing Rummy. I love Rummy.
0: I don't even remember how to play that.
1: Oh, God.
0: Oh, no. We'll have to play sometime.
1: We'll get it out during the next song. But I love Rummy, and I loved War, you know.
0: War is fun.
1: Yeah. My mom's favorite game was always Crazy Eights, definitely. So...
0: Go Fish.
1: What loved was your,
0: Go,
1: do you have a favorite?
0: I loved Go. Oh, I got a question about Go Fish. Did you like playing Go Fish?
1: Oh, yeah,
0: Go Fish?
1: Definitely.
0: Now, when you played Go Fish, you guys can think about this for yourselves. Did you have the deck nice and neat in the center? So if I said Go Fish, you would pick the top card up and you would be like, nope.
1: No, we did the
0: pawn.
1: Yeah, the pawn. Yeah.
0: I had a big, messy pawn.
1: Yeah.
0: Yeah. I never liked playing at somebody's house where they were like, the mom always put the cards all in a nice pile. I'm leaving.
1: Who knows?
0: I bet we're having wild rice for dinner, too.
1: Uno.
0: Uno's a fun game.
1: I loved Uno.
0: Yeah,
1: we played
0: fun.
1: A lot of that with my grandmother. Yeah.
0: And another game that a lot of people up here play and I love, and Matt and I try to play it, although sometimes I get really mad, cribbage.
1: Yeah, that's a big New England... Is that New England thing?
0: I don't think so.
1: But it's just a lot of Mainers play cribbage.
0: I think they do, because there's a lot of dark winter nights that you got to
1: yeah,
0: get through.
1: It's true, yeah. It's so popular around here, yeah.
0: Yeah, it's super fun. You don't play it?
1: I've played a few times, but I haven't, I don't know.
0: I love it, and I love watching people who are really good at it, like Plog.
1: Yeah.
0: Alan Plog is really good at cribbage. Jamie Sargent and Spear is really good at cribbage. These guys, when you watch them play, they can look at the hand and just like basically know what their score is. Like I have to be like, okay, 15-2, 15-4, a pair is 6, and 7, 8, 9. And then they're like, nee, nee, nee, nee. It's pretty bad. Yeah, exactly. And I literally have like 6 points and I'm still counting. Yeah, gotta love the card games.
1: Yeah, so fun. I mean, it passes the time, you know?
0: Yeah.
1: Yeah.
0: It's hard. Matt and I will get into a good round of cribbage. But again, if I'm like getting my ass whooped, I'm just like so sad for the rest of the night.
1: I hope that kids are still playing cards these days. That was just such a big, you know, part of my childhood. And I just hope
0: that's the thing, though, that like if you're not passing that down, they're not learning it.
1: Yeah.
0: So you might have to be... The one
1: crazy
0: to,
1: aunt.
0: You do.
1: The
0: crazy
1: old maid.
0: I love that card game too. Yeah, you might have to. You might have to be the one to be like, okay, come on, Miles and Olive.
1: Yeah, let's go.
0: Let's go.
1: We're
0: crazy eights.
1: Playing crazy eights. I will. I love
0: good.
1: This.
0: Good. I think it's good.
1: I mean, with my grandmother, it was so important, those games. So, yeah.
0: I think my grandparents
1: and my parents
0: actually played like bridge once a week, which was a very popular old people game. They actually had a card table.
1: Yeah.
0: That kids would sit at Thanksgiving time.
1: There was a lot of customers that would come to the country club just to like play bridge and have a cocktail. It was a huge thing. Yeah. But
0: anywho, okay. So
1: what's in that beautiful little fashion?
0: Yeah. What do we got coming up? This is one of my favorite songs.
1: Yeah, I like this song. This is did you know that this was the original? I mean, not the original?
0: No, I thought this was the original version, and I love playing these for all of you who are going to think this is the original. Or maybe, I don't know, maybe you knew that it wasn't. I might be just in that age range that didn't know. This is Juice Newton playing Queen of Hearts. That was originally done, who is it, Hank DeVito?
1: Yeah.
0: In 1979. One of my favorite songs, Juice Newton did it in 1981, so I was 10. I mean, it's going to stick with you, right?
1: Yeah.
0: Yeah.
1: And it's fitting for, you know, I like the Queen of Hearts. That's a good card, too.
0: Yeah, maybe that should be me.
1: Yeah.
0: Queen of Hearts.
1: Aww.
0: All right.
1: All right.
0: Let's play it up.

0: this.
1: What is it?
0: It's Risk, Jerry. The game of world conquest. All right, that's perfect.
1: Kramer, why do you have to... Hello, Newman.
2: Hello, Jerry. Willie, take it. I gotta go to work.
1: Take what?
0: The board, Jerry. We've been playing at Newman's for 6 hours, but he's gotta go.
1: So why don't you leave it at Newman's?
2: I wanted to. He won't let me.
0: We have to put the board in a neutral place where no one will tamper with it.
1: So that's here?
0: Yes, yes. You're like Switzerland.
1: I don't want to be Switzerland.
0: Jerry, Newman and I are engaged in an epic struggle for world domination. It's winner take all. People cannot be trusted.
2: Don't look at me.
0: Oh, I'm looking right at you, Big Daddy.
1: All right, soldier boys, let's fall out.
0: Yeah. All right, so you're going to look after
1: him? Yeah,
0: right,
1: yeah, yeah.
0: Stay strong, buddy.
1: Yeah,
0: watch
1: yeah.
0: it good.
3: Oh, that was good.
4: That was a classic. I love that episode.
3: Jerry Seinfeld.
4: Yeah.
3: Kramer.
4: Kramer and Newman are playing Risk, and at the end of the episode there, he's still got the board. He's running down the street with the board. Like, so competitive. World domination.
3: Oh, that's so funny.
4: I loved Risk. Risk was one of those, like, you know, one of those games that you had to invest some time in. And like Monopoly, you know.
3: Lord.
4: But I loved it. There's something that maybe I love geography too, but it was fun. Risk was a good one.
3: Risk wasn't one of my favorites. I liked, I loved Connect Four. Do you remember that?
4: Oh, yeah,
3: That was not necessarily a board game, but Connect Four is fun. I loved Trouble.
4: Trouble, yeah.
3: That thing in the middle. Press so in the middle. Oh my God, I think I drove my mother just like a tuk tuk tuk tuk tuk tuk tuk tuk tuk tuk tuk tuk.
4: Oh yeah, definitely.
3: Crazy.
4: Yahtzee.
3: Oh,
4: I love Yahtzee.
3: There's a lot of Rangeley Yahtzee fans out there, too.
4: Blog's another good one at Yahtzee. He's wicked good at Yahtzee. Like, there is some strategy to it. You know, obviously it's the die, but I just remember him always winning at Yahtzee. And
3: Christy and Eric play all the time.
4: Oh, really?
3: Right at the table, they play all the time.
4: I love Yahtzee.
3: It's fun.
4: It's one of my favorites, probably up there.
3: Every once in a while, they'll let me join in. I'll like come over like a little puppy dog. And I'll be like, okay, go ahead.
4: Let me roll the dice.
3: Okay, go ahead. Scrabble.
4: Ooh, I had a wicked Scrabble phase. I went through a wicked phase. I loved it.
3: Okay, but I get a mention. Rangeley Scrabble,
4: yes,
3: is the most fun, and you guys should do this. Actually, it's a very fun thing to do with your
4: forgot all about that. Was during my Scrabble phase.
3: Yes. So with your family and friends, you can play your own version of Scrabble.
4: Oh, it was so fun.
3: And Rangeley Scrabble was like basically no rules. Spelling didn't count.
4: Yep.
3: And it just really had to be you had to put a word down. So you use the Scrabble board and all the pieces, and you had to put a word down that had something to do with Rangeley. Like somebody or somebody's name or
4: like
3: something.
4: Or one of our listeners, Batman.
3: Batman. Spelled BTMN.
4: Yeah.
3: Like, and then everybody would decide whether or not it was acceptable.
4: Yeah, like the spelling didn't really matter.
3: No.
4: You had to have a reasoning for the word.
3: Had to have a pretty good reason. Some people would stretch it pretty bad.
4: Yeah, those were wicked. Those nights were fun.
3: But it's fun. Like, you can do that with your own family and your own friends.
4: Yeah.
3: And
4: make your own games.
3: Make your own games.
4: Yeah.
3: And a lot of people, Juno and Noah and Nikki and Ryan play Catan.
4: I know, yeah.
3: Have you ever played
4: it? No.
3: I'm surprised you haven't played it.
4: I know. Every time I'm over there, they ask me, and I'm like, I don't know.
3: It's like one of these long, kind of relaxing games where you have to.
4: Have you played?
3: No, but I, like, every time I

0: little complicated, but they love it and they get together and they play all the time. So that's awesome. Candyland.
1: Yeah.
0: That's another great one.
1: And Chutes and Ladders. And,
0: I love Chutes and Ladders. All those,
1: Battleship.
0: Loved Battleship.
1: Battleship's
0: too.
1: A good one. Yeah.
0: My brothers always killed me in that.
1: Yeah.
0: Oh, me and my friend Liz, loyal listener Liz, three L's. we used to play Mastermind. Have you ever played Mastermind?
1: Oh,
0: that was that's a great game.
1: Yeah,
0: she beat me every time, and she's so smart. But
1: You know what? Scattergories.
0: Oh, that's a fun game.
1: I love Scattergories. Yeah. That's what up there is one of my favorites.
0: People loved Apples to Apples.
1: Oh,
0: and
1: yeah. And like Cards Against Humanity.
0: Yeah, that was a big and fun adult game.
1: Yeah.
0: Apples to Apples, I never really got. I never really thought it was that much fun.
1: Well, it's definitely aimed at the kids, I'd say, a little bit more.
0: Because
1: Cards Against Humanity is the same thing, just with adult terms.
0: Yeah, I don't know. I didn't care for it.
1: I like Cards Against Humanity. That's going to be fun.
0: Yeah, that's a fun game.
1: Yeah.
0: I didn't care for Apples to Apples, I guess. Anyway, all things board games, get them out. We used to shove ours under the couch, like I was saying, and half the pieces were missing.
1: Colonel Mustard.
0: Oh, Clue.
1: In the radio station with the microphone.
0: With the cactus. With the fake cactus plant.
1: Oh, yeah.
0: Yeah. I loved Clue.
1: And then...
0: Pictionary I loved, too. Pictionary. I was really good at that.
1: I bet you were. She could draw.
0: Talk about being picked first in that game.
1: I bet. And then there's the game... Did you ever play Life?
0: Yes.
1: Life is a funny one. It was funny because it was like, you got two choices. You can either get a career, go to college, or have kids.
0: Get married and have kids.
1: Like, no other choice.
0: It wasn't like you were driving around in your car for a while.
1: Yeah.
0: Picking up this person, picking up that person.
1: And I remember, like, all the careers were funny. It was like, policeman, doctor. It was never like, you know, like
0: bartender.
1: Influencer.
0: Yeah, influencer.
1: Podcaster.
0: Radio host.
1: Maybe they have a modern day life game. That would be funny.
0: We should come up with it.
1: Yeah.
0: Cover Girls board games. Coming at you.
1: All right. Okay. In that fashion.
0: Yeah. What do we got?
1: Let's listen, since we're talking about life here.
0: Yeah.
1: And it's all just an illusion.
0: That game definitely was an illusion.
1: And maybe this one is, too.
0: Oh, I think probably.
1: This original was done by Joe Walsh back in 1981, but we are listening to this cover version, of course, by Big Head Todd and the Monsters, done in 2021. Ooh. A Life of Illusion.
0: Ooh.

0: living a life of illusion. That's what we're all doing.
1: Time is an illusion.
0: Okay, you've been listening to us, your cover girls, 90.5 FM, WRGY, Real Community Radio. And we've been talking this week all about games. What about the, what about Vegas?
1: Oh, yeah, gambling. Those games.
0: Casino.
1: Where you lose all your money for...
0: Casino games.
1: Yeah.
0: It's not for me.
1: Yeah, I'm not a big casino person.
0: I've never been to a casino.
1: Really?
0: I'm so pure.
1: Yeah, what's the point? Sometimes I'm just like, well, I can go waste my money at the IGA.
0: I just imagine that it's like just so sad.
1: Yeah,
0: I don't. No judgment. Everybody likes to have their fun and do whatever they want.
1: But if you want to, you should go back and listen to our boy Tim Straub. Just he did a whole episode on gambling and just casinos and Vegas, and it was great. It was a great episode. Listen,
0: the Straub's Power Hour. It was last week's episode.
1: Yes, and I told him we're in some kind of cosmic theme bubble
0: that we're
1: all talking games and gambling.
0: Yeah.
1: And poker and all that.
0: He likes to go into the dark side of things. Just kidding, Straub. So yeah, you can listen to him on Substack, Straub's Power Hour. And if you want to listen to him, he's on Tuesdays at 3, and then his show repeats every Sunday at 6 because he's very special.
1: He does such a good job editing his shows.
0: He puts
1: a lot of content.
0: He puts us all to shame. Anyway, casino games, I'm not like, what, poker? And
1: I love a good game of poker, but
0: I think I'd rather play like roulette. If I was just like, take a chance, like spin the wheel and show me what you got, land on the black, whatever.
1: Yeah,
0: red, 22.
1: Blackjack's always a good one.
0: Yeah, that would be fun too. Yeah,
1: I've had some fun poker games. I'd love to get a poker game going. I think it can be really fun. But
0: yeah, I don't know, not my thing. You'll have to call some of your other friends.
1: My dogs and their cigars.
0: Yeah, exactly. What do we got coming up here?
1: We got Poker Face going.
0: Poker Face.
1: Here. One of my favorite old songs back in college there by Lady Gaga, 2008, right when I graduated.
0: Ooh, baby.
1: And this cover's done by Leftover Cuties in 2012. So let's listen in.

0: Oh, yeah.
1: Oof.
0: I don't think I have much of a poker face. You just look at me and be like, she's really upset about something. Oh, she's hiding something.
1: Yeah, that was a fun show.
0: Oh, she's crazy.
1: That was fun.
0: That was wicked fun. That was fun. Hope you guys enjoyed our little trip back in time, mostly.
1: Yeah, I hope that it inspires you to get outside.
0: Play some games.
1: Or if it's a rainy night, get out the board games, you know.
0: It would be fun to play Marco Polo in Rangeley Lake. Bye, Peg. Yeah. Get out there and act like a kid again. Have some fun.
1: Yeah.
0: Get some joy back in your life. Go find the old episodes of Bob Barker and watch the Nut Game.
1: And we don't need to be too competitive. Give yourself a break. It's just for fun,
0: Cam. Leave the competitiveness for the golf course.
1: Yeah. There's so many more games we probably missed. And then, you know.
0: We missed them a lot.
1: Yeah.
0: But
1: I think we hit on a lot.
0: we tried to cover most.
1: Tell us your favorite games if you see us.
0: Yeah, and listen to us on Substack. You can catch this episode once it airs, and we'll have it ready to go as soon as we're done playing it here on WRGY.
1: Yeah.
0: Thanks for listening. We're going to leave you with a song called Wicked Games, originally done by Chris Isaak. And this one is a version done by Jack Black, Tenacious D. It looks like maybe there's a video that goes along with it of them like running in their underwear. And,
1: check it out.
0: It's pretty funny, running in the ocean. This is called Wicked Games. We sure are glad you guys joined us this week. Thank you for listening. Share us with all your friends. You know, it's really easy to listen. You don't have to be from Rangeley to listen to Cover Girls on WRGY or any of WRGY's awesome radio shows.
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1: No deal.
0: We'll see you next week. We sure do love you guys.

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1: 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We're at 67 degrees.
2: 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Partly sunny skies, 71 this afternoon. West to northwest winds will gust as high as 20 miles per hour. Cloudy tonight with a low of 47. Cloudy with isolated showers, 57 tomorrow. Isolated showers, 41 Thursday night. Afternoon showers, 57 on Friday. Isolated showers, 50 on Saturday. I'm meteorologist Russ Murley on WRGY Real Community Radio.
3: 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Thank you, Mike. Please note that menu items are subject to change. Our location being in the old high school where some of you went back in the day at the rear entrance. 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
4: Cindy Howes. 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Hope you can join me this week on

to another hour of Folk Alley. I'm your host, Cindy Howes. Coming up, we'll hear some new music this hour from Kesey Musgraves, Dervish, Old Crow Medicine Show, and Lamb Chop. But first, a song about a bug, specifically a mayfly, but like as a metaphor for making the most of a short life and cramming a lot of living into that life. You may know, as I know we have a lot of entomologist listeners, mayflies are aquatic insects that live most of their life in water as nymphs. When they emerge from the water as adults and lay eggs, they promptly die, usually within one day. Here's Jeffrey Foucault with Mayfly on Folk Alley.

a set of songs that take place in the river, wrapping up with the late Kate Wolf, a song about the yearning for nature's grounding peace when trapped in the chaotic, isolating pace of urban life. You know, some people like it that way. We also heard Leo Kottke right before that with an instrumental, A Trout Toward Noon, and Jeffrey Foucault with Mayfly, starting us off. New Kacey Musgraves, now more country folk on this record, and this song feels like two or three different songs. I love the different changes in this track. Takes its name from a real self-deprecating sign propped up in her tiny hometown of Golden, Texas. It is the title track of her new album. This one came out 1st of May. Let's take a listen to Kacey Musgraves, Middle of Nowhere. It's new music on Folk Alley.

0: found this description online about that song. Ride to Roberts is probably the only song that needs to be written about Roberts' Western world. Isbell nailed it the first time. So Roberts' Western world is like the place where all the bachelorette parties take place in Nashville. Like neon signs, line dancing, buckets of Bud Light. Probably White Claw is more like it. Ride to Roberts from Jason Isbell. Coming up, some North Carolina bands. I'm Cindy Howes. It's Folk Alley.
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0: My brother-in-law recently moved to North Carolina, and the music down there, it's so good. I wanted to play a small sampling in his honor, so we'll send these couple of songs out to Nabs and Steph, starting with Tanasi. Their debut album is out now with a trio based in Asheville, North Carolina. Billy Cardine on dobro and slide instruments, Anya Hinkle on vocals and guitar, and Mary Lucy on vocals, upright bass, clawhammer, banjo. Here's Tanasi.

Watch House on Folk Alley, based in Chapel Hill, North Carolina. Andrew Marlin and Emily France. I saw them on the KMO cruise recently with their kids. Fun to see Andrew and his daughter. They were playing the huge chessboard on deck. That was pretty cool. We also heard a new song right before that from Tanasi, just a tiny sampling of the incredible music you can find in North Carolina. Okay, let's go to Ireland now with Dervish, who have compiled volume 2 of the Great Irish Songbook featuring modern Irish songs. This one with Sister Sadie, who is also on KMO this year. Here's Dervish.

0: That's new music on Folk Alley from Corrine Polwart and Pippa Murphy, who is a sound designer and composer, made an album with Corrine coming out July 5th. That is the song Hear the Rigging, Last in Line. We heard Land of My Other from Dervish, a new recording of that song featuring Sister Sadie. That song originally from The Breath, recorded in 2023. Coming up, new Old Crow Medicine Show. I'm Cindy Howes. It's Folk Alley.
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0: Old Crow Medicine Show have a new album, Union Made. This song is a bluegrass anthem celebrating fierce independence, Appalachian pride, and self-reliance. Song was co-written by Ketch Secor, lead singer, as well as his partner Molly Tuttle and Luke Combs. Let's hear My Side of the Mountain. It's new from Old Crow Medicine Show on Folk Alley.

am not an opera person, but I am reading the new Emma Straub book, American Fantasy, where one of the main characters works at an opera magazine and will occasionally just like randomly list singers. Renee Fleming is one that she's listed a couple of times and the only one I recognize, which makes me so happy. So yay for me. That's Renee Fleming with Bela Fleck, their new album together. That song featuring Aoife O'Donovan. We also heard an instrumental.

from Etta Baker, and it was new from Old Crow Medicine Show. Thank you for joining us on Folk Alley today. Let's hear a new song from one of my favorite bands of all time. This is Lamb Chop with The Weeknd.

Bon Iver, wrapping up Folk Alley today. Eau Claire's Festival is coming back July 24th, 25th. Bon Iver is going to be performing as Bon Dylan, playing Bob Dylan as he was in 1994. I guess it will be a dedicated suite of Dylan cosplay from 1994 with Songs Across. Festival is in Wisconsin that has like hipster folk and Renaissance fair vibes. Also heard a song right before that featuring Justin Vernon of Bon Iver on banjo from Lamb Chop. 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It's Folk Alley.

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Here's your latest forecast for the Rangeley Lakes area. Cloudy skies tonight. We're down to 47 degrees. Wind to be light and variable. It's cloudy with just a slight chance of showers on Thursday, a high of 57. Isolated showers continue Thursday night, 41. Showers become more organized, 57 on Friday. Isolated showers, 50 on Saturday. Partly sunny, upper 50s on Sunday. I'm meteorologist Russ Murley on WRGY Real Community Radio.

0: 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It's 3 o'clock on a Tuesday afternoon, and you're just sitting around with some idle time on your hands, and then it comes to your mind, you're like, oh, yeah, that's right. 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
2: Here's your latest forecast for the Rangeley Lakes area. Cloudy skies tonight. We're down to 47 degrees. Wind to be light and variable. It's cloudy with just a slight chance of showers on Thursday, a high of 57. Isolated showers continue Thursday night, 41. Showers become more organized, 57 on Friday. Isolated showers, 50 on Saturday. Partly sunny, upper 50s on Sunday. I'm meteorologist Russ Murley on WRGY Real Community Radio.
3: For Memorial Day weekend, we celebrate the 2025 National Endowment for the Arts National Heritage Fellows. Great musicians, storytellers, artisans, and advocates who've received our nation's highest honor in traditional arts. Plus music and live performances from some favorite fellows from years past on American Roots from PRX. This is American Roots for Memorial Day weekend, celebrating the National Endowment for the Arts National Heritage Fellows of the year gone by and beyond. As our country gears up to celebrate its 250th birthday, we celebrate the great traditional musicians, storytellers, artisans, and cultural advocates who have received our nation's highest honor in the folk arts. Coming up this hour, visits with the 2025 honorees, including a Creole French musician, a Haitian dancer and drummer, a Japanese folk dancer, a bit and spur maker, a Lakota artist, and a Ukrainian choral and bandura ensemble. We'll also hear music from some of our favorite fellows from years past. First up, it's Mexican folk costume maker and dancer Carmen Barón. 2025 Heritage Fellow Carmen Barón creates costumes for Mexican folk dancers or baile folclorico in Arizona. The costumes include intricate embroidery, hand-sewn ribbon trim, and bright colors to represent the Mexican region and dance being performed. Barón grew up in Sonora, Mexico, and now runs Danza Cultura Mexicana in Tucson, Arizona, where she teaches dance and makes costumes for her students.
4: Making the dance costumes, to me, it's like part of myself. It's like it's something that is born with me. I do it every day. If I don't do it, I feel nervous. The one who taught me how to sew was my mom. My mom, when I was very little, she used to put me here, and she used to be pedaling, and I used to just be looking at the sewing machine until I started pushing it myself. Growing up in Mexico, it was a small town with no electricity, and the floor was dirt floors. My father, he born in Los Angeles, California, and he worked here in the United States. We came here to Tucson in 1973. I was 13 years old. When I went to school the first day, it was panic because I didn't know any word in English. We suffered a lot. So I got into my books every day with a dictionary, translating word by word. I got a scholarship, so I went to college. And then I saw a big sign saying Mexican folk dance. And I said, this is my time.

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That's when I started opening my eyes and slowly start going into it. I perform at different places around Tucson. I learning a lot from them. For me, dancing, when I'm up there, is like, why am I doing this? I like to be dancing all the time, like in my classroom. But in public, it's like, no, it's not for me. I said, maybe I can start teaching young people to start doing it. I came up with the name of Danza Cultura Mexicana. It's about culture, and it's about dance. When I tell them that they gonna use that costume and perform, I can see the brightness in their eyes, the smile.

0: traditional folklorico. It will continue. It's something that I really come from my heart. When I accomplish one dress, I feel okay. I want to do another one.
1: ...2025 Heritage Fellow Carmen Barón. Steve Tamayo is a Sichangu Lakota artist and educator with family origins from the Rosebud Reservation in South Dakota, based now in Omaha, Nebraska. His art, including painted buffalo robes and intricate traditional regalia, depicts the history and culture of his people. Tamayo shares his knowledge of art and culture through the Nebraska Arts Council, Omaha Public Schools Native Indigenous-Centered Education Program, and his own nonprofit, Bluebird Cultural Initiative, that offers free classes and educational materials on the Rosebud Reservation and nationwide.
2: I don't like restrictions placed upon me. I want to have that freedom. Art is my savior. My reconnection to who I am. We're in the lands of the Umaha people, city's namesake, Omaha. Umaha means the people against the current. What I specialize in is the traditional art form of the plains people. The complexities within our art form is right in front of us. What is the symbology? What are the symbols and what do they truly mean? This way of life had many restrictions placed upon it. And so if we became practitioners of our indigenous ways, then we were persecuted. We're trying to pick up the fragments. Making earrings is cool, but it opens that door to this discussion of our culture, of who we are, because you should understand who you are, first and foremost. If you're Umaha, Ho-Chunk, Ushni, Ushni, Ponca, understand who you are. And then we go from there. I was born and raised with my dad's side of the family. My dad was from Mexico, Texas. So growing up, most of my friends, they had no idea I was Native because we never talked about it. When I graduated, I took off into the military. 3 years at Fort Campbell, Kentucky, I came home and I had my girls. I raised them as Mexicanos as well as Lakotas. My girls were getting older and they were like, Dad, we want to go dance at powwows. And I was just like, I don't know how to sew. And my mom didn't know how to sew. I didn't know how to make moccasins. I didn't know how to make dresses. What do they carry? What do you put in their hair? And so it just kept snowballing. That led me to this path of, all right, I'm going to go find some grandmas and grandpas. I had to learn the language to communicate to the older people without their time and their patience and perseverance of understanding the resiliency of our own existence. I wouldn't be here today without them. Every single grandma and grandpa that I came across, they would tell me another story about stars. And so I've been a collector of star knowledge. Not only did they teach me about technique of construction, here's the stories that coincide. My mother was a victim of the boarding school system. And so that identity, that cultural identity, that language was stolen from her. She never got to see her parents ever again. When they took all 7 of my grandparents' children, I think they died of a broken heart, to be honest. My grandfather, his name was Zingtalatho. Zingtalatho is Bluebird. This is how Bluebird came to be. My big goal is to create my own little army of cultural specialists.

0: what's the significance of your own designs? You know, that is the mission of Bluebird, is to explain these things. It's a never-ending practice. And so I'll be researching the rest of my life. Even though it's my job, it's not really a job, because it's led by my passion of understanding who we are. All the obstacles that have been created for centuries, I'm trying to knock those obstacles down.
1: Steve Tamayo, the 2025 recipient of the NEA Best Lomax Hawes National Heritage Fellowship. Our next National Heritage Fellow is a silversmith that makes bits and spurs. Ernie Marsh was born in Mountain View, California, but grew up in the state of Washington, where he rode bulls in rodeos and worked as a ranch hand, which inspired him to make bits and spurs. His work, which is both displayed in museums and used by working cowboys, is known for high relief engraving on steel and French gray finishes. Marsh passes on the traditional art forms associated with Western cowboy culture through his work with the Wyoming Arts Council's Folk Art Mentoring Program and Traditional Cowboys Arts Association.
2: It's more than just historical nostalgia, making bits and spurs. I think there's always going to be a need for it. As long as there's a cow and a horse, there's going to be cowboys looking for those cows. I don't believe the West is dying. It's just, you just can't see it from the freeway. Growing up, I competed in junior rodeos. From there, I got my PRCA card, competed as a bull rider until 1989. And then I turned all my attention towards my passion of making bits and spurs. Function is the basis for what we do. The design's gonna change from person to person, length of their legs, the size of their horse, everything's gonna factor into what works just right. You use your spurs as an extension of your heel. The bridle bit functions with a curb strap under the chin. Every flexible joint between your hand and the horse's mouth is a cue. I was always drawn towards art. After high school, I worked on a ranch, and I really got interested in cowboy gear. Elmer Miller, he was a very well-known bit and spur maker. I first got my brochure for Elmer Miller School in 1985. I was a working ranch cowboy, and I couldn't really put that much money aside to attend until 1990. I had looked forward to it for so long that I didn't even want to sleep at night. It's fun to eat and make bits and spurs. To improve my engraving, and so I went to a firearms engraving school in 1993 and started using those techniques on my bits and spurs. Things kind of took off for me at that point. My goal when I start a piece is to create contrast. It needs to be distinctive. I want to look across the arena and say, oh, that's one of Ernie's pieces. High relief engraving. There were very few other people doing that at the time. After 35 years, I've made over 700 fancy bits and spurs. I don't think you can really get to a high level by yourself. I've been blessed to be around the people that I've been around. I've been blessed to be able to make a living doing something I love. Awards and things are nice, but to get through raising a family, doing something you enjoy, is an amazing privilege. In 1998, I was invited to participate in the Traditional Cowboy Arts Association as a founding member. As a nonprofit, we were able to fund educational projects. In the last 28 years, we've funded over $500,000 worth of scholarships to gear makers. get their stories from the people that own them and the people that use them. A couple generations down the line, they're not going to worry about who made them. Nobody will probably know who I am, but they'll know that's their grandfather's spurs. I'll be a second note when they rub the rust off the inside of the band to see my signature. I'll be the second story.
1: Bit and spur maker, silversmith, and NEA Heritage Fellow, Ernie Marsh. Here's a couple songs from past Heritage Fellows to get you rocking through the holiday weekend. First up, 2024 Heritage Fellow Rosie Flores from San Antonio, now living in Austin, joined by Wanda Jackson from Maud, Oklahoma, who received the award in 2005. Rosie's album Rockabilly Philly helped revive Wanda Jackson's career in the mid-1990s. It's Rock Your Baby on American Roots.

0: Hurry Baby, the late Flaco Jimenez with Los Lobos. The song written by Cesar Rosas, Luis Perez, and T-Bone Burnett. It was originally released on Los Lobos' 1984 album, How Will the Wolf Survive? This version was from 1992 on Flaco's album, Partners. Flaco Jimenez was awarded the National Heritage Fellowship in 2012, and Los Lobos received it in 2021. We'll be back with more National Heritage Fellows of the past year from Haiti and back home to Louisiana when American Roots returns.
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0: This is American Roots, celebrating recent NEA National Heritage Fellows. Peña Guerrier is a New York City-based dancer, drummer, and singer who grew up with Protestant parents in Haiti. In his neighborhood, he was surrounded by voodoo dancing and drumming, which sparked his interest as a young child. By 16, he was dancing professionally at Tamboula de Haiti and went on to study at the National School of Arts at Haiti State University and later danced with Haiti's National Theater for 8 years. In the late 1990s, he was invited to teach dance in New York City and currently directs two of his own companies, Tamboula de Haiti and Crié Bode.
2: Voodoo, it's like life. It's everything. Your connection with yourself, or what we call like spirit. Because when you hear the drum means something to you. It's like, oh, my mission is just to represent the Haitian dance, to create something unique. Voodoo, it's not a religion. I know some people that call it, oh, voodoo is a religion, but it's not. It's more than that. The dance, the language, the costume, everything. When you live in Haiti, it's like all over. On the street, friends, family, it's culture, it's life. The foundation of it comes from like two different concepts. The tradition from the Taino and the tradition from Africa. That's why Haiti is so unique. Company I used to dance with in Haiti. We used to travel all over, perform all different festivals. You make money and then you have house, you travel, you have a lot of things. But the most important, you're not doing it for yourself. It's about like your mission, your love, life. This is the most important part of it. It's a universal language, I always say it. You don't have to go to the temple because everything you do, it's to your spirit, to yourself, to your ancestors. Otherwise, you might feel like, oh yeah, I'm not in Haiti, so I can't practice voodoo, so I can't do it. No, voodoo, it's in you. Your ancestors, it's you. I create like a new language for the Haitian dance. People that can learn it as a skill. It's a language. Each dance has their own structure. We have a conversation. I say something to you, you understand, you hear me, you say something to me.

0: came here in USA, it was in 1998. That was my first time. So I came here to for like a dance workshop. After my first workshop, and people, they were really into it. So I came like back and forth, like every year or maybe every 6 months. By 2006 or 2007, I feel like there's something I have to do here in America. Because people, they were missing it. They were looking for something deep. I call people to participate, to work together, to make things happen. We started in the end of 2006. That was my first career body. With all different backgrounds, all levels, all different ethnicity, whatever where you come from, you have to create the foundation to build it and pass it on. Everyone born with this knowledge, we will protect it and we will pass it on to the next generation.
1: Haitian dancer, drummer, educator, and 2025 National Heritage Fellow, Peniel Guerrier. 2006 NEA National Heritage Fellow, the late Henry Gray, grew up on a farm near Baton Rouge, Louisiana, played piano in Howlin' Wolf's band, and went on to shape the Chicago blues scene. Here's one of his signature songs. It's Lucky, Lucky Man on American Roots.

0: Cher de Lune from her 2009 National Heritage Fellow Queen Ida. Her 1985 live album, Caught in the Act, recorded in San Francisco. Queen Ida was from Lake Charles, Louisiana. She became the first woman to front a Zydeco band. Accordion player Edward Eddie Poulard is a third-generation musician born in Eunice, Louisiana. He moved to Beaumont, Texas as a young child with his French-speaking family and started learning music from Father John, a well-known old-time la-la accordionist. When he was 19, Eddie played house parties and church dances in his father's group, the Poulard Family Band. He went on to learn from and tour with Creole fiddler Canary Fontenot. Eddie Poulard is also a master woodworker, specializing in building accordions. He keeps the tradition alive by teaching Creole and Cajun fiddle and accordion styles at festivals and music camps, as well as mentoring musicians from his community and own family.
1: It's the music of my family. My grandfather played it, and who knows before he came along, who else played it? Creole music is a lot of heartfelt stuff going on. It's just in your blood, I guess. I grew up right here in this little town. It's an old oil town. I wanted to play everything. So I learned how to play the drums first, then the guitars, both bass and lead, and then I moved on to the accordion. Fiddle came last. My heart is the accordion and the fiddle.

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That's what I've been doing all these years, performing and teaching. But it's getting to the point where physically I can't do it as often as I used to.

It's a music originally from Black Prairie farming communities. They had house dances back then in the early 1900s. And the music that they played was close to Cajun music. They just put their own influence in it. They said the Germans brought the accordion to Louisiana. But a lot of the Black Prairie Creoles were learning accordion too.

happening, depending on what songs are being played and who I learned them from. The culture itself, that's a big part of it. Wasack Ardwin was related to my mother. He was a real good and popular accordion player. In 1963, him and a guy named Can Ray Fontenot recorded a LP called The Blues of Bayou. And that was my

passing on and the teaching, will do anything I can to help people learn. I'm most grateful for it. That's what you want. My kids involved in it, too.

0: That's enough to motivate anybody. I guess that's why I did it so long.
1: '25 Heritage Fellow Edward Poulard, playing with the group Les Amis Creoles. We'll be back with two final 2025 NEA Heritage Fellows when American Roots returns.
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3: 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The Ecumenical Food Pantry at the Church of the Good Shepherd is open Tuesdays from 10 a.m. to noon. 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Again, those numbers are 207-864-2610 or 270-670-8522. While I'm here, I want to emphasize that there is no shame in asking for help. 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
1: I'm Nick Spitzer. This is American Roots, visiting with the NEA National Heritage Fellows of the past year. Adrian Reiko Iwanaga is a dancer, teacher, and choreographer of Bon Odori, a centuries-old Japanese folk dance. Iwanaga was introduced to classical Japanese dance while incarcerated at the Granada Relocation Center, Amachi, in Colorado during World War II. After the war, Iwanaga continued taking dance lessons and worked to become a certified Natori dance master in Japan in 1965. She became involved with Bon Odori folk dancing through the San Jose Buddhist Church, Betsuin, and in 1998 became the church's head Bon Odori teacher. The San Jose Buddhist Church's Obon Festival is now the largest such celebration in the U.S.
4: Obon is a very important holiday in Japan. Everyone goes home to their families to take care of the grave sites and such and gather together in remembrance. Along with that, there's a dance component. It's related to a Buddhist tale, but at the same time, it's kind of dancing in joy and gratitude and in memory of those who have passed on. It is an American tradition now where many temples and even communities will have a series of simple dances with the community coming out and dancing. The festival kind of runs through July and August, and especially in California and in the United States, there are so many temples that every weekend there's an Obon Festival going on. San Jose, where I'm from, my hometown, is unique in that we may have, we probably have the largest Obon dance festival. We have 1,600 dancers. And so clearly it is a community event, not danced just by Buddhists or Japanese Americans. We were incarcerated. I was 4 years old. And the strange thing is that they allowed us to practice traditional arts of many kind. My mother had always taken dance lessons, appreciated it, started me when I was 4 years old. And just by the strange methods of where people were sent, we were in Colorado where there were people from Los Angeles. And there was a very well-known teacher there, very strict one. And I started with her. And the one thing I remember and realized after I started to help teach later is that we danced regular adult dances even when I was 4 and 5. We weren't taught the cute little cherry blossom dances and things that are often done. The few things I remember is that we used army trucks, the open-ended trucks, and they would take us to various blocks to entertain in the different areas in our camp. The other thing is that although I was 4, I could walk by myself to the lessons because it was perfectly safe. And the third thing is that we did have costumes and wigs, but then they had to be improvised so that as a child, I remember having paper stuffed into these adult wigs so that we could wear them. After camp, we stayed in Denver, where I continued my dance lessons and then eventually moved back to California. By then, we were everyone was settled, and so I could start taking lessons again with other teachers. At that time, the dance teacher in my town came from Sacramento, but was the head dance teacher for the Obonodori Festival. And so because we were students, we were on the stage as assistant teachers from a very young age. And then gradually, as I became an adult and such, then I eventually became the head teacher.

0: has a Japanese garden, so I did a unit on Japanese dance, Japanese traditions, that kind of thing. And organizations are always asking us to perform or to explain. And it's always a nice way to incorporate interest in having everyone dance at the end. I'm glad to be able to transition and transfer teaching to others who have been on the journey with me. I still enjoy dancing and spreading the idea of it. It's an extension of a tradition that has become Americanized and enjoyed. And I like the fact that we can continue to progress and perpetuate the dancing. And I'm happy to pass it on to others who are doing it. And so if and when physically I can't, it will still go on.
1: Adrian Reiko Iwanaga, Bunadori dancer, teacher, choreographer, and 2025 National Heritage Fellow. The Ukrainian Banduras Chorus of North America is an all-male ensemble of around 50 members, ages 16 to 70. It was established in pre-World War II Ukraine and now functions as an ambassador of Ukrainian culture, music, and the bandura, which has often been seen as a threat to oppressive regimes. The bandura is a fretless, multi-stringed instrument with between 34 and 65 strings that sounds like a lute, but is played similarly to a harp. The Ukrainian Banduras Chorus performs in traditional Ukrainian dress with the bandura players seated in front of the standing vocalists who sing in their native language. Here's artistic director Ole Maklai.
2: The modern bandura really comes over the last century, you know, in the early 20th century. Before that, there was a predecessor instrument called the kobza, which was more like a lute. And that instrument, and kind of the whole tradition and almost the aura of the instrument, is that it was an accompanying instrument for minstrels, which we call the kobzars, because they played on the kobza. Sometimes the only source of news was this traveling minstrel, either going from village to village, town to town, or even within a city. And they were able to preserve some of the history that would be passed on through this oral tradition. It was also a teaching tool where a lot of the repertoire was also religious based. Songs of morality, teaching people how they should live. So having this mix of repertoire in this one individual that was wandering from city to city or within a city, it started to become a very important part of Ukraine that sometimes in these long ballads or these long form songs, you had encapsulated there the history of Ukraine.

these songs became a threat to whether it was the czarist regime in the 18th, 19th century, whether it was under the Soviets, where you had these, many minstrels were jailed, vanished, shot, buried alive. Or even sadly, it's still into this century where colleagues of mine in Ukraine that were bandura players, that are bandura players, that is something they fear today because they're associated with this instrument. Hearing that background, I think it's understandable why we do call it the soul of Ukraine, because it encapsulates that we can't always quantify in words.

concept of this one minstrel morphed into someone saying, how about if we had to put a few of these minstrels together and see what it sounds like? So really the first professional group that was made up of individual minstrels, and the vision was to have a small ensemble, was

0: Our group, and it started in 1918, and 108 years later, we're here.
1: Ukrainian Banderas Chorus President Andrew Ladyshevsky.
2: The ensemble itself was such a giant flaming fire for the diaspora wherever it went in the 1950s and the 1960s that people like myself, when I was given the opportunity to potentially join it, it was, just tell me how. This is an element of me that has survived multi-generations of repression. My relationship with those younger men that want to join or want to talk about this, it is an extremely important group of conversations. The kind that I had 36 years ago with the men who are no longer here. There's a brotherhood here that transcends generations. They understand a responsibility, but then they are also infected by the electric magic.

0: not just an ensemble, a musical ensemble, but we're a mission-driven ensemble, right? And there's multiple missions, the preservation, but also the communication of history and culture to everybody. But it is really neat to see how each generation within our group, you know, each one has a different prism of what that mission means.
1: When you're in an organization like ours, where there has been blood sacrifice by some of your earlier members, my place in the chorus today, I'm taking the place of a man who stood there before me and was killed for it. Here I am in 226, and there is a culture that would like to eliminate all this again.

repertoire that we've had since 2022. The concert is called Ukraine Lives, because there was literally someone in the Russian, former the Russian president, trying to prove to the world that Ukraine does not live. So how did we pick the repertoire? We did look into songs that were many centuries old that talked about Ukraine, how it developed, the good and the bad of Ukraine. We also had songs that were written literally in the spring of 2022. The war had broken out. Mm-hmm. So we had repertoire that was written in the last few years in order to, again, bring to life the fact that, yeah, there's tragedy going on, but through music, we can show that Ukraine does live.

powerful sounds of the Ukrainian Banduras Chorus of North America, concluding our celebration of the 2025 NEA National Heritage Fellows. We'll end this hour with the uplifting gospel of the legendary Ingramettes, known as Richmond, Virginia's first family of gospel. They received the Heritage Fellowship in 2022. The group was formed by Mama Maggie Ingram, who taught herself to sing and play piano when she was just 4, and taught her 5 children to sing as the Ingramettes. Maggie Ingram died in 2015, passing the leadership of the group to her oldest daughter, Almeda Ingram Miller, here leading the group on Until I Die.

0: Till I Die, the legendary Ingram Metz from their 2020 album, Take a Look in the Book, which was recorded over 3 days in Richmond. Most songs on the album were done in one take to capture the spirit of the group's powerful live performances. Our program is produced in collaboration with colleagues in the School of Liberal Arts at Tulane University, with support from the National Endowment for the Arts, the National Council for the Traditional Arts, the New Orleans Tourism and Cultural Fund, and Jim Hart in Chicago. I'm Nick Spitzer, and this is American Roots from PRX, Public Radio Exchange.
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